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2: 25 years ago today, a nation came to a grinding halt, eyes transfixed by live video from New York City and the horror of the Twin Towers collapsing, killing 2,606 people. Two other flights were hijacked that day. One crashing into the Pentagon, the other into a field. Many lives were lost. Many heroes stepped forward. And the ripples of 9/11 would touch every corner of the globe, from airport security to global trade and outright war in the Middle East. 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Those who lost a husband or a wife, a son, a daughter, a grandparent, each loss irreplaceable. 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And so, with eyes of faith, we look to Jesus. I'm David Wolin at haventoday.org.
3: In Matthew 7:8, Jesus said, "Everyone who asks receives." Hi, I'm Rob West of Faith and Finance Live, inviting you to pray with me for our approaching fall share event. Heavenly Father, you know our needs. As we gather for share, we pray that you would touch many hearts and meet our needs. Thanks for your faithful provision in the past. In Jesus' name, amen. Thank you for praying, and keep praying for share.
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0: Have you seen her video, Megan Woods, Heaven Down Here, closing out the set? I love it and love her ministry as well. I'm Effie inside Praise and Worship. We've got We the Kingdom, Jesus Does, in about 2 minutes. Thanks for listening.
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3: 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I'm Chris Fabry. 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

songs like these can help us to see the good in others, even when it's difficult. 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

0: The foundation is the most important part of any building. It has to be stable, secure, and well-built. It's also the first part to be built because, well, everything else goes on top of it. Thanks for connecting with Today in the Word, the daily devotional for Moody Bible Institute. I'm Donna Leland. In Ezra 3, we read about the laying of the temple's foundation. There's great rejoicing over this monumental step, but it's mixed with weeping from some of the people who were old enough to remember the first temple. The year is 537 BC. It's April and May. It's the same period, though a different year, of course, that Solomon began work on the first temple, recorded in 1 Kings 6. Great care was taken to ensure that the work was overseen properly. This was a massive undertaking of supreme importance. Today in the Word, we read in Ezra 3, verse 10, that the builders laid the foundation of the temple of the Lord. The priests and Levites erupted in praise, some with trumpets and others with cymbals, and all of them singing praise and thanksgiving to the Lord. Quoting Psalm 107, verse 1, they rejoice in God's hesed, his covenant love toward his people Israel. He had brought them back from exile and allowed them once again to worship him in the land of Israel. Next, the people gave a great shout of praise, but some of them wept aloud, even while others shouted for joy. Their great rejoicing was tinged with sorrow for those who had seen Solomon's temple. Nevertheless, they all rejoiced, for God had shown his great faithfulness to his people. If you enjoy these devotionals, we encourage you to share them with your friends. We've made it easy at todayintheword.org. That's todayintheword.org.
1: This is Today Single Christian, and I'm Lena Ebijamra. I came across an interesting article about video games. An 11-year-old girl was so addicted to a video game that her parents noted that she had wet herself in the middle of a gaming marathon and had not even noticed. They admitted her to rehab, and she was given a new diagnosis. It was called a gaming disorder. While video game addiction is not on my list of addictions, I get this pattern of behavior. It's not so hard to get so caught up in something that feels good to the point where we lose sight of the bigger picture. That thing we love becomes the most important thing in the world. While it's easy to give this sort of behavior a medical diagnosis, the Bible calls it idolatry. The correct response to idolatry is to repent and to grow in love with Jesus more. 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What do you long for more than anything? Are you chasing idols or are you falling more in love with Jesus every day? 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
2: Hi, I'm Johnny Erickson Tata. Max, who was a quarterback for a high school team, has been friends with his buddy KL ever since fifth grade. Now, KL has cerebral palsy and serves as the football team's manager. These two guys were both nominated, though, for the Homecoming King. But during halftime at the big game, when they crowned Max the football star, he got a bright idea. Seeing his friend KL coming toward him to give him a congratulatory hug, Max took off the crown from his head and held it out to his friend, and the crowd went wild. Later, Max explained, "I think the crown should have gone to the person who positively uplifts the school, and that person is KL for short." Romans chapter 12 says, "Love one another with brotherly affection. Outdo one another in showing honor." Max found a way to do just that. So think of the ways you can show honor today to the ones that you love.
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4: 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"For kings and all those in authority, that we may live peaceful lives in all godliness and holiness. 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

0: Hallelujah. At the foot of the cross, the ground is level. Doesn't matter who you are, where you live, a color or creed, we all need Jesus. And thank God for the blood of Jesus Christ and for the cross, dying for the sins of the world. Praise and worship.
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1: Toby Mac, Lord, it feels good to be loved by you. And it feels good to know that God is with us. Joshua 1:9 reminds us to be strong and courageous, for the Lord your God is with you wherever you go. Victory and defeat are temporary. Resilience is eternal. As Christians, we're called to keep going, knowing God walks with us through every victory and setback. Courage comes from trusting his presence. Know that God is with you every step of the way.
2: In the book of Proverbs, we read that every wise woman builds her house, but with her own hands, the foolish one tears hers down. Ladies, let's look at some actions that build or tear down. Is your behavior with men discreet and chaste?
3: For this is the will of God, that you should abstain from sexual immorality, that no one should take advantage of and defraud his brother.
2: Or are you aggressive and flirtatious? Do you look for ways to help the poor and needy?
3: She extends her hands to the poor. Yes, she reaches out her hands to the needy.
2: Or are you wrapped up in your own needs? Is your home a place of ministry and encouragement to other people?
3: Be hospitable to one another without grumbling.
2: Your actions today may seem insignificant, but actually we're all in the process of either building people up or tearing them down. Let's be builders today. With Seeking Him, I'm Nancy DeMoss Wagmuth.
4: Oswald Chambers said, "Prayer does not fit us for the greater work. Prayer is the greater work." Hi, friends. This is Janet Parshall, host of In the Market with Janet Parshall. And as you know, our Fall Share event is nearly here. So let's pray. Lord, we invite you to work in a mighty way at Share. We want the unstoppable gospel to be heard loud and clear every day on Moody Radio. So we thank you in advance for what you will do. Amen. Thank you, friends, for praying. But don't stop. Keep praying for Share. And thank you so much.
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0: Knowing God from Harvest with Pastor and Evangelist Greg Laurie.
1: The church is an oasis of hope in a desert of hopelessness. When you lose a loved one, you go to the church for help. Maybe you lose a grandparent or a parent.

0: or a spouse or even a child. You go to the church. Oh, yeah, the hospital will help you a bit, but they want to get that bed clear for the next person that's going to come in. The funeral home will help you. They want to make some sales, to be very honest with you. But you come to the church. We're here to minister to you. We're here to comfort you. We're here to help you. When your spouse walked out on you, where did you turn? Probably to the church. When you were having problems with your kids, where did you go? Maybe came to the church. We're not perfect. But we are the best family going, for sure. And here's the great thing about our family. You can join our family. You say, how? Well, you have to be born into it. Oh, you mean like raised in the church my whole life? No. You need to be born again. It comes down to this. Would you like your sin forgiven? Would you like to know that you'll go to heaven when you die? Would you like your guilt removed? And would you like to join the family of God? You say, yes, I would. Then you say, Lord, I know I'm a sinner, and I pray for a spiritual rebirth in my life right now. That doesn't take years. It doesn't take months. It doesn't take weeks. It doesn't even take hours. It can happen in an instant. He's just a prayer away.
1: 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Already know God? 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
2: This is John MacArthur. Join me today for Portraits of Grace. When Jesus said, I am the good shepherd, and I know my own, and my own know me, he was stating a truth that has been especially dear to me since the early days of my theological education. I may never fully comprehend the depth of what it means to belong to Christ, but I will forever glory in it. Peter said, you're a people for God's own possession, which means God bought us with a price. Christians are uniquely God's because He paid the price to redeem us from the bondage of sin and death. Thus we are His, and since we are His eternally, we must live accordingly and rejoice in such a glorious privilege. This is John MacArthur encouraging you to live as portraits of grace.

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0: going. A quitter never wins and a winner never quits. And we cannot quit on God. And we can't give up on his word. 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Thank God he doesn't give up on us. And he always gives us more than we deserve. 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

Who would have thought 30 years ago that we'd be able to listen to radio on a cell phone? It's all part of God's faithfulness, and He has been a constant blessing for 100 years. We're Moody Radio. If you've been

0: One touch from the master makes the difference. Thank God for life in Jesus Christ. Tarin Wells ending the set with Breathe On It. We are going to be closing out the hour with Blessing Offer, Jordan's, I love it, Music for Almeda. Also, David Crowder and Phil Wickham, It Really Is Amazing Grace. Praise and worship.
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0: Following World War II, the superpowers established the United Nations. They did it to have a forum where nations could dialogue and resolve differences. They hoped to avoid misunderstanding and war. People disagree over the effectiveness of the UN, but the idea is sound. It's the same strategy Christians used 2,000 years ago when they had a disagreement. Some among them began to teach that believers in Christ had to keep the ancient custom of circumcision taught by Moses. Otherwise, they said God would not save them. The disagreement was sharp. The leaders decided to come together and discuss the issue. Since that first council at Jerusalem, the church has come together numerous times to resolve differences –

0: established theological teachings. By the end of the 4th century, the church had met in several crucial councils to establish essential doctrines. These councils were necessary because various church leaders were teaching what each thought was right. To preserve the integrity of the Christian faith, wise leaders came together. They spent vast amounts of time to determine what the Bible taught on essential issues. One important doctrinal statement they agreed upon is the Apostles' Creed, which most Christians embrace today. These early church fathers knew the value of dialogue to resolve differences.
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2: This is Ann Graham Lotz with Daily Light for Daily Living. When we know the truth and we're presented with that which is false, we'll instinctively recognize it. Measuring philosophies or theologies or books or doctrines or counsel by the Word of God is like exposing the crookedness of a stick by placing a straight stick beside it. Hebrews chapter 4, verse 12 says, "The Word of God is living and active, sharper than any double-edged sword. It penetrates even to dividing soul and spirit." The ultimate compliment an audience can pay a preacher is to bring their Bibles and follow the message so they can double-check what is said against what God says. Listen to me. In order to give God's Word out so that others can hear His voice in their ears, a pastor, preacher, or teacher must read it, study it, understand it, and live by it. And when they do, His Word makes a lasting impact because it's powerful and it's true. This is Ann Graham Lotz.

Lord, may these songs remind us that our greatest need is not our own success, but your presence in our lives. 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

0: Jesus all along. I tell you, when you look back and you wonder, how did you make it through, over and beyond your wildest dreams? It was only Jesus. Forever faithful, forever tried and true. Hallelujah. It's the Praise and Worship Channel. I'm Effie. Thanks so much for listening. Happy belated birthday going out to Dr. Tony Evans, who just celebrated 77 years young on September 10th. Also, Lauren Daigle's birthday was a few days ago. She's 35 years young. Got to say hi to some of my coworkers, Tricia McMillan. I don't know your age, and I'm not going to tell it, but happy birthday, Tricia, as well as Mildred Stalling. We call her Millie. She is definitely a prayer warrior, and they're just both such wonderful ladies that love the Lord. But Millie, Tricia, God bless you. Happy birthday. And if today is your birthday, or if you've recently celebrated one, we say God bless you. And we hope you have decades more. And thanks so much for listening to the Praise and Worship Channel.
1: Abraham Lincoln is regarded as America's greatest president for keeping the nation united in spite of a costly civil war. Perhaps part of his character is revealed in this statement. "I am a slow walker," Lincoln said, "but I never walk back." Once he made a decision, Lincoln never looked back. Jesus said something similar to those who wanted to be his disciples. "No one," Jesus said, "who puts his hand to the plow and looks back is fit for service in the kingdom of God." If you have made a commitment to Christ, keep looking forward. Rear view mirrors are never used in God's kingdom. 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
3: Hi, I'm Shannon, a youth ministry major at the Moody Bible Institute. 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"For kings and all those in authority, that we may live peaceful lives in all godliness and holiness. This is good and pleases God our Savior, who wants all men to be saved and to come to knowledge of the truth." That's 1 Timothy 2, 2 through 4, the Moody Radio Verse of the Week.
4: Marxism is influencing America. 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

If you're feeling overwhelmed right now, we pray that this next song reminds you that God's grace is enough for this moment. 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

0: God is good all the time, and all the time he's amazing. Lamentations 3:23, his mercies are new every morning. Great is your faithfulness. And faith isn't a one-time act. It's a daily surrender. Yesterday's trust isn't enough for today's trials. Like manna in the wilderness, God gives fresh grace each morning for what lies ahead. Y'all, let's trust him when we can't trace him. Praise and worship.
1: Could it really be as easy as 1, 2, 3? Hi, I'm Arlene Pellicane, author of Screen Kids. In a study of more than 4,500 kids, researchers found three things that set kids up for success. Kids who met these three daily requirements had stronger attention spans, language abilities, working memory, and executive function. Curious? The three things are 1. At least 60 minutes of physical activity. 2. No more than 2 hours of recreational screen time. And 3. 9 to 11 hours of sleep. It's not rocket science, yet only half of the kids surveyed were getting enough sleep, 64% of kids were having too much screen time, and only 17% of kids were exercising. If you're concerned about your child, it really is as easy as 1, 2, 3. Why not start today?
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0: Holy Spirit does the work. We just pray and believe Him to do it and not give up.
1: Your life speaks to people more than you realize. Hi, I'm Mark Gothier with Crew and Making Your Life Count. Vicki Fox says sometimes the greatest witness is simply living out an authentic relationship with Jesus every day.
0: I took a girl that I worked with to work because her car broke down. So for 2 weeks, she and I were in the car together. And of course, she knew I was a Christian. And she was kind of inquisitive and she was asking a lot of questions. And so she didn't really go to church or anything.
1: Through simple conversations, faithful prayer, and everyday kindness, Vicki watched God draw people to Himself, not because of her perfect words, but because they saw something real in her life.
0: So I would just share as much as I could with her about that. And then I would really be praying for her. Well, years later, I saw her again, and she had gone to this church that I used to go to. And she said, Vicki, I owe all this to you because I saw your life and I wanted what you had. And she got saved. Now she was in church and doing good. And another friend of mine that I worked with, she thought she was saved, but she really wasn't. And she sang in the choir and everything at church, but she really had no personal relationship with the Lord. So she just said, Vicki, one day I just walked down to the altar right after choir, got saved. And she says, I know that that's because, you know, I saw your relationship and I wanted what you had. The Holy Spirit does the work. We just pray and believe Him.

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As we sing this next song, help us to let go and trust in your timing and will. 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
1: That's Chandler Moore. I'm John Gager asking, how many steps do you walk in a lifetime? Well, assuming an average of 7,500 steps a day, a lifespan of 79 years, your step count would total 216,000, a distance of about 110,000 miles, long enough to walk around the Earth roughly five times. Let's say your lifestyle, though, is much more sedentary, not much of a walker. You get only half the average step count. But even then, you'll track enough steps to circle the equator twice. You know what's even more amazing? How few the number of times that we fall. I mean, think of the tens of thousands of steps we take every week at work, at home, at the grocery store. Now ask yourself, when was the last time I fell? Well, I'm not saying it doesn't happen, but for most of us, all glory to God, the falls are few and far between. But here's the question. When was the last time you thanked God that he has kept you from falling on your bottom or worse, your face? Psalm 121:3 says, he will not allow your foot to slip. Let's talk further at my blogspot, thursdaythought.com. More stats about walking at thursdaythought.com.
2: A praying church is a powerful church. 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
3: In Matthew 7:8, Jesus said, everyone who asks receives. Hi, I'm Rob West of Faith and Finance Live, inviting you to pray with me for our approaching fall share event. Heavenly Father, you know our needs. As we gather for share, we pray that you would touch many hearts and meet our needs. 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In Jesus' name, amen. 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

0: and that's Cain. The biblical city of Shiloh, a big deal in Old Testament times, but could you find it on a map? And why should you even care? 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We'll talk about it this week at thelandandthebook.org, plus time to answer your most puzzling Bible questions and an update on current events from the Middle East, all at thelandandthebook.org. 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
1: Make

0: Megan Woods in heaven down here. And my question is, are you going to be in heaven up there? The Bible says, these are written to you who believe in the name of the Son of God so that you may know that you have eternal life. Do you know you're headed for heaven? Do you know your sins have been forgiven, that Jesus is your Savior? If you're at all fuzzy, you can be certain. The Bible says it's by grace that we're saved through faith, that not of ourselves, it's the gift of God, so no one can boast or brag. Have a conversation right now with a volunteer who would love to answer your questions and pray with you to receive Jesus at 888-NEED-HIM, 888-NEED-HIM.
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2: I've hosted Music for Sunday. 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
2: If everybody's saying the same thing, somebody's unnecessary. 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
1: The Apostle John, more than any other gospel writer, stated his purpose in writing the fourth gospel. However, his reason for recording this gospel appears near the end. Here's what he wrote.
2: Jesus performed many other signs in the presence of his disciples that are not written in this book. But these are written so that you may believe Jesus is the Messiah, the Son of God, and by believing, you may have life in his name.
1: In terms of these signs, John actually chose seven significant miracles to demonstrate that Jesus is indeed the Christ, the Son of God. He changed water to wine, demonstrating Jesus is the master of quality. Jesus healed a Roman official's son and demonstrated his power over distance. You see, Jesus was in Cana and the boy was in Capernaum. Jesus healed a man at the pool of Bethesda, demonstrating his power over time. The man had been crippled for over 38 years. Jesus fed the 5,000 and demonstrated his quantitative power, multiplying the loaves and the fish. When Jesus walked on water and stilled the storm, he demonstrated his power over nature. When Jesus healed the man who was born blind, he demonstrated his power over human destiny. And when Jesus raised Lazarus from the dead, he demonstrated his power over death, both physical and spiritual. Yes, Jesus Christ is indeed God who became flesh and dwelt among us. Will you receive him as your personal Savior from sin? Will you do that today?
0: The Bible principle you've heard today comes from the Life Essential Study Bible by Dr. Gene Getz. 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
3: 25 years ago today, a nation came to a grinding halt, eyes transfixed by live video from New York City and the horror of the Twin Towers collapsing, killing 2,606 people.

Two other flights were hijacked that day, one crashing into the Pentagon, the other into a field. Many lives were lost. Many heroes stepped forward. And the ripples of 9/11 would touch every corner of the globe, from airport security to global trade and outright war in the Middle East. Yet for many, the memory of 9/11 is and always will be deeply personal. Those who lost a husband or a wife, a son, a daughter, a grandparent, each loss irreplaceable. It's right to honor their memories and to remind ourselves that this broken world is not without hope. And so, with eyes of faith, we look to Jesus. I'm David Wolin at haventoday.org.

May these songs remind you that even in the darkest moments, God has never abandoned you. Not once, not ever. We pray these lyrics remind you of that. 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

0: That's Toby Mack, and we're so glad you're with us today. Whenever a man inordinately desires anything, he instantly loses inward peace. The proud and covetous are never at rest, while the poor and lowly in spirit pass their life in continual peace. The man who is not yet perfectly dead to self is quickly tempted and overcome by small and trifling things. Boy, great observation there from Thomas A. Kempis.
1: Some people think that to become a Christian, you have to be a Bible scholar. But Billy Graham knew the first step to making Jesus Christ your Savior is really quite simple.
2: 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When you come to Christ, you start out with simple, easy things to learn about God. And then it gets deeper and deeper and gets more wonderful all the time. People say, I can't understand the Bible. Well, I don't understand everything in the Bible either. But we accept it by faith. You accept many other things by faith. You say, I don't understand God. I don't either. If God was small enough for man to understand, he wouldn't be big enough to meet man's deep and eternal needs.
1: 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We're the Billy Graham Evangelistic Association.
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0: We're just 20 minutes away from the top of the hour. That's Jeremy Camp. Been in a study in the book of Genesis, and you come to chapter 39. We're told that Joseph was handsome in form and appearance, and he's been sold into slavery, bought by a guy named Potiphar, the leader of the Pharaoh's guard. And Potiphar's wife notices Joseph's a hunky kind of guy. And so one day she cast her eyes on Joseph and said, "Lie with me." Joseph refused. And I love Joseph's comment. He says, "How can I do this great wickedness and sin against God?" Joseph ultimately answered to a higher call, and so do I. Lord, thank you that Joseph got it right. He saw the sin for what it was. He denied the wife. He denied himself because he loved you more. No matter how elaborate or beautiful the disguise, how luscious the promise, how harmless it appears, every sin is wickedness. I must say no, this time, every time, for all time. Help me, Jesus. Amen.
1: In the book of Proverbs, we read that every wise woman builds her house, but with her own hands, the foolish one tears hers down. Ladies, let's look at some actions that build or tear down. Is your behavior with men discreet and chaste?
2: For this is the will of God, that you should abstain from sexual immorality, that no one should take advantage of and defraud his brother.
1: Or are you aggressive and flirtatious? Do you look for ways to help the poor and needy?
2: She extends her hands to the poor. Yes, she reaches out her hands to the needy.
1: Or are you wrapped up in your own needs? Is your home a place of ministry and encouragement to other people?
2: Be hospitable to one another without grumbling.
1: Your actions today may seem insignificant, but actually we're all in the process of either building people up or tearing them down. Let's be builders today. With Seeking Him, I'm Nancy DeMoss Waugemuth.
3: A praying church is a powerful church. Jesus said that His house is to be a house of prayer and that pastors have been called to prayer in the ministry of the Word. So we have to ask ourselves a question. Is our church a praying church? Now we know a praying church doesn't just happen, meaning it's not an accident, but it's an intentional decision. And one of the most spiritual decisions a leader can make about prayer is to simply pull out his calendar and plan when they'll pray. The truth is, if we want Acts-like church, we need Acts-like rhythms. 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
0: Following World War II, the superpowers established the United Nations. They did it to have a forum where nations could dialogue and resolve differences. They hoped to avoid misunderstanding and war. People disagree over the effectiveness of the UN, but the idea is sound. It's the same strategy Christians used 2,000 years ago when they had a disagreement. Some among them began to teach that believers in Christ had to keep the ancient custom of circumcision taught by Moses. Otherwise, they said God would not save them. The disagreement was sharp. The leaders decided to come together and discuss the issue. Since that first council at Jerusalem, the church has come together numerous times to resolve differences and to establish theological teachings. By the end of the 4th century, the church had met in several crucial councils to establish essential doctrines. These councils were necessary because various church leaders were teaching what each thought was right. To preserve the integrity of the Christian faith, wise leaders came together. They spent vast amounts of time to determine what the Bible taught on essential issues. One important doctrinal statement they agreed upon is the Apostles' Creed, which most Christians embrace today. These early church fathers knew the value of dialogue to resolve differences.
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2: Hi, I'm Johnny Erickson Tata. Max, who was a quarterback for a high school team, has been friends with his buddy KL ever since fifth grade. Now, KL has cerebral palsy and serves as the football team's manager. These two guys were both nominated, though, for the homecoming king. But during halftime at the big game, when they crowned Max the football star, he got a bright idea. Seeing his friend KL coming toward him to give him a congratulatory hug, Max took off the crown from his head and held it out to his friend, and the crowd went wild. Later, Max explained, "I think the crown should have gone to the person who positively uplifts the school, and that person is KL for sure." Romans chapter 12 says, "Love one another with brotherly affection. Outdo one another in showing honor." Max found a way to

We hope this next song helps you meditate on the truth that our identity comes from being His children, not from what we accomplish. This is the Praise and Worship Channel.

0: encouragement there from Rachel Purcell. Hey, why are there so many people who claim to be Christians, but who can never describe a time when they have shared their faith? Why do some Christians talk about seemingly everything else but the things of the Lord? The answer is simple. Jesus is not the overflow of their hearts. You want to become a better evangelist? Fall more in love with Jesus. He'll be on the tip of your tongue more than you could ever imagine.
1: How did you come to give your life to Christ?
2: Dr. Gary Chapman with a Love Language Minute.
1: Jesus said, "No man comes to the Father unless the Spirit draws him." God's method of drawing us is love. The amazing thing is that God individualizes His expressions of love. To put it another way, He speaks our love language. The man whose love language is physical touch will say, "I felt God. My body was shaking. Tears were flowing down my face." Another man will say, "I came to Christ because I was overcome with the reality that Christ actually was willing to take my punishment and die." His love language was acts of service. He saw Christ's death on the cross as the supreme act of service.
2: Dr. Gary Chapman is the author of The Five Love Languages. 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
0: Stan Ferris came to Moody in 1970. As a Moody student, he did the news on the morning show. And after graduation, he worked

0: full-time, creating a public affairs department. And Stan remembers
1: a live call-in show, and you forgot the guy's name that you're interviewing. Oh, my goodness.
0: But the worst feeling?
1: 5 seconds into the interview, you realize that you don't have a rapport with his guest, you know? They're giving you, like, one-word answers to your questions, and basically you just know you're done for.
0: Stan interviewed notables like Billy Graham and former Israeli Prime Minister Yitzhak Rabin. But for Stan, the great moments were usually found on a smaller stage.
1: The backroom discussions with guys like Pastor Cole and Bill Pierce, John Innes, was amazing getting to know them.
0: To the glory of God, Stan Ferris is a name you should know.
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0: On the night you fall in all the pieces, you can bring your lonely heart to Jesus. What if I told you that I believe it?
1: Hey, how many steps do you walk in a lifetime? Assuming an average of, say, 7,500 steps per day, a lifespan of 79 years, your step count would total about 216 million. That's a distance of about 110,000 miles, long enough to walk around the Earth roughly five times. Okay, let's say your lifestyle is more sedentary, not much of a walker. You get only half the average step count. Well, even then, you'll rack up enough steps to circle the equator twice. But you know what's even more amazing? How few the number of times that we fall. Think of the tens of thousands of steps we take every week at work, at home, the grocery store. Now ask yourself, when was the last time I fell? I'm not saying it doesn't happen, but for most of us, all glory to God, the falls are few and far between. Hey, when was the last time you thanked God that He kept you from falling on your bottom, or worse, on your face? Let's talk about this at my blog spot, ThursdayThought.com. Fascinating stats about steps at ThursdayThought.com.
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Meet me in the valley. That's Tasha Layton. I'm John Gager, inviting you to meet with me right now in prayer for your pastor. You know, the fall season approaching has a lot of changes, transitions, energy, and draining activities for your pastor. Lots going on. Let's pray for him. Lord, I pray for pastor today, pastor of our church, that you would give him your supernatural wisdom, your supernatural love for the people that he serves. So easy to get caught up in the activities and the busyness. Help him not do that. Instead, help him to keep his focus on Jesus, the Good Shepherd, and himself be a shepherd, the one you've called him to be. We pray it in Jesus' name. Amen. Here's Big Daddy Weave.

0: Knowing God from Harvest with Pastor and Evangelist Greg Laurie.
1: The church is an oasis of hope in a desert of hopelessness. When you lose a loved one, you go to the church for help. Maybe you lose a grandparent or a parent or a spouse or even a child. You go to the church. Oh, yeah, the hospital will help you a bit, but they want to get that bed clear for the next person that's going to come in. The funeral home will help you. They want to make some sales, to be very honest with you. But you come to the church. We're here to minister to you. We're here to comfort you. We're here to help you. When your spouse walked out on you, where did you turn? Probably to the church. When you were having problems with your kids, where did you go? Maybe came to the church. We're not perfect. But we are the best family going, for sure. And here's the great thing about our family. You can join our family. You say, how? Well, you have to be born into it. Oh, you mean like raised in the church my whole life? No. You need to be born again. It comes down to this. Would you like your sin forgiven? Would you like to know that you'll go to heaven when you die? Would you like your guilt removed? And would you like to join the family of God? You say, yes, I would. Then you say, Lord, I know I'm a sinner, and I pray for a spiritual rebirth of my life right now. That doesn't take years. It doesn't take months. It doesn't take weeks. It doesn't even take hours. It can happen in an instant. He's just a prayer away.
0: You were created to know God. 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Just click on Know God. Already know God? 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

0: SCU Worship, and What a God. Whenever a man inordinately desires anything, he instantly loses inward peace. The proud and covetous are never at rest, while the poor and lowly in spirit pass their life in continual peace. The man who is not yet perfectly dead to self is quickly tempted and overcome by small and trifling things. Wow, that's rather profound, Thomas A. Kempis there. The man who is not yet perfectly dead to self is quickly tempted and overcome by small and trifling things.
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0: That's Torrin Wells. I'm John Gager, reflecting on a personal adventure in the book of Genesis. And you come to the scene where Joseph, who's been sold into slavery, is now in the house of Potiphar, the Egyptian captain of the guard. And Potiphar's wife has noticed that Joseph was handsome in form and appearance. And one day she says, Joseph, lie with me. And of course, Joseph refused. Notice, though, Joseph's perspective on this temptation. He says to her, how can I do this great wickedness and sin against God? Joseph ultimately answered to a higher call. And so do you and I. Lord, thank you that Joseph got it right. He saw the sin for what it was. He denied the wife. He denied himself because he loved you more. No matter how elaborate or beautiful the disguise, how luscious the promise, how harmless it appears, every sin is wickedness. I must say no, this time, every time, for all time. Help me, Jesus. Amen.
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3: 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Let my teaching fall on you like rain. Let my speech settle like dew. Let my words fall like rain on tender grass, like gentle showers on young plants. I will proclaim the name of the Lord. How glorious is our God. That's Deuteronomy 32:2-3, the Moody Radio verse of the week.
4: Marxism is influencing America. Karl Marx and D.L. Moody offered radically different answers. Marx believed society could be transformed through political revolution. Moody preached that true transformation begins with Jesus. From best-selling pastor Erwin W. Lutzer and historian Greg Quiggle, Marx and Moody, two contemporaries, two gospels, two tombstones, one choice. 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

We pray that this next song helps you to see others through God's eyes, eyes of compassion and empathy. 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

0: The Holy Spirit does the work. We just pray and believe Him to do it and not give up.
1: Your life speaks to people more than you realize. Hi, I'm Mark Gothier with Crew and Making Your Life Count. Vicki Fox says sometimes the greatest witness is simply living out an authentic relationship with Jesus every day.
0: I took a girl that I worked with to work because her car broke down. So for 2 weeks, she and I were in the car together. And of course, she knew I was a Christian. And she was kind of inquisitive and she was asking a lot of questions. And so she didn't really go to church or anything.
1: Through simple conversations, faithful prayer, and everyday kindness, Vicki watched God draw people to Himself, not because of her perfect words, but because they saw something real in her life.
0: So I would just share as much as I could with her about that, and then I would really be praying for her. Well, years later, I saw her again, and she had gone to this church that I used to go to. And she said, "Vicki, I owe all this to you because I saw your life and I wanted what you had." And she got saved. Now she was in church and doing good. And another friend of mine that I worked with, she thought she was saved, but she really wasn't. And she sang in the choir and everything at church, but she really had no personal relationship with the Lord. So she just said, "Vicki, one day I just walked down to the altar right after choir, got saved." And she says, "I know that that's because, you know, I saw your relationship and I wanted what you had." The Holy Spirit does the work. We just pray and believe Him to do it and not give up.
1: You may never know how God is using your life to influence someone else. Keep loving people, keep praying, and trust the Holy Spirit to do what only He can do. Learn more at crew.org/life.
2: 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But Billy Graham knew the first step to making Jesus Christ your Savior is really quite simple.
3: 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When you come to Christ, you start out with simple, easy things to learn about God. And then it gets deeper and deeper and gets more wonderful all the time. People say, "I can't understand the Bible." Well, I don't understand everything in the Bible either. But we accept it by faith. You accept many other things by faith. You say, "I don't understand God." I don't either. If God was small enough for man to understand, He wouldn't be big enough to meet man's deep and eternal needs.
2: 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We're the Billy Graham Evangelistic Association.

May the love of God flow through these songs to our hearts so we can extend that love to everyone we meet today. Thanks for listening to the Praise and Worship Channel.

0: That's Cochrane & Company, and I'm John Gager asking, how many steps do you walk in a lifetime? Well, assuming an average of 7,500 steps a day and a lifespan of 79 years, your step count will total about 216 million, a distance of about 110,000 miles, long enough to walk around the Earth roughly five times. But let's say your lifestyle is much more sedentary. You get half that step count. Even then, you'll rack up enough steps to circle the equator twice. You know what's even more amazing, though? How few the number of times that we fall. I mean, think of the tens of thousands of steps we take every week at work, at home, the grocery store, and ask yourself, when was the last time I fell? I'm not suggesting it doesn't happen, but for most of us, all glory to God, the falls are few and far between. But when was the last time you thanked God that He has kept you from falling on your bottom, or worse, your face? Psalm 121:3 says He will not allow your foot to slip. Let's talk further about our steps. Got some fascinating statistics at ThursdayThought.com, my blog spot, ThursdayThought.com. Amazing stats about steps, ThursdayThought.com.
1: 25 years ago today, a nation came to a grinding halt, eyes transfixed by live video from New York City and the horror of the Twin Towers collapsing, killing 2,606 people. Two other flights were hijacked that day, one crashing into the Pentagon, the other into a field. Many lives were lost, many heroes stepped forward, and the ripples of 9/11 would touch every corner of the globe, from airport security to global trade and outright war in the Middle East. Yet for many, the memory of 9/11 is and always will be deeply personal. Those who lost a husband or a wife, a son, a daughter, a grandparent, each loss irreplaceable. It's right to honor their memories and to remind ourselves that this broken world is not without hope. And so, with eyes of faith, we look to Jesus. I'm David Wolin at haventoday.org.
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0: That's Cain and living water. The question is, do you have that living water? Do you have Jesus as the leader of your life? Is he the forgiver of your wrongdoing, your sins? If not, you don't have it. The Bible says, unless a man or woman is born again, they cannot see the kingdom of God. It gets worse. In Revelation 20:15, we're told whoever's name was not found written in the Lamb's book of life was cast into the lake of fire. Listen, you don't want to go there. You want to be right with God. You want to head to heaven. And you want a life with Jesus now that's lived for righteous things now, for his kingdom. And that could happen for you today. Oh, not a perfect life, because life can get more difficult with Jesus. I'll just warn you up front. It's not a panacea. But it's the only life that's worth living, the only life that brings you peace, the only life that leads you to heaven. If you're still interested, talk with a volunteer now who will pray with you to receive Jesus at 888-NEED-HIM, 888-NEED-HIM.
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0: Stan Ferris came to Moody in 1970. As a Moody student, he did the news on the morning show. And after graduation, he worked full-time, creating a public affairs department. And Stan remembers
2: a live call-in show, and you forgot the guy's name that you're interviewing. Oh, my goodness.
0: But the worst feeling?
2: 5 seconds into the interview, you realize that you don't have a rapport with his guest. You know, they're giving you like one-word answers to your questions. And basically, you just know you're done for.
0: Stan interviewed notables like Billy Graham and former Israeli Prime Minister Yitzhak Rabin. But for Stan, the great moments were usually found on a smaller stage.
2: The backroom discussions with guys like Pastor Cole and Bill Pierce, John Innes, was amazing getting to know them.
0: To the glory of God, Stan Ferris is a name you should know.
3: Could it really be as easy as 1, 2, 3? Hi, I'm Arlene Pellicane, author of Screen Kids. In a study of more than 4,500 kids, researchers found 3 things that set kids up for success. Kids who met these 3 daily requirements had stronger attention spans, language abilities, working memory, and executive function. Curious? The 3 things are 1. At least 60 minutes of physical activity. 2. No more than 2 hours of recreational screen time. And 3. 9 to 11 hours of sleep. It's not rocket science, yet only half of the kids surveyed were getting enough sleep, 64% of kids were having too much screen time, and only 17% of kids were exercising. If you're concerned about your child, it really is as easy as 1, 2, 3. Why not start today?
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1: The Apostle John, more than any other gospel writer, stated his purpose in writing the fourth gospel. However, his reason for recording this gospel appears near the end. Here's what he wrote.
2: Jesus performed many other signs in the presence of his disciples that are not written in this book. But these are written so that you may believe Jesus is the Messiah, the Son of God, and by believing, you may have life in his name.
1: In terms of these signs, John actually chose seven significant miracles to demonstrate that Jesus is indeed the Christ, the Son of God. He changed water to wine, demonstrating Jesus is the master of quality. Jesus healed a Roman official's son and demonstrated his power over distance. You see, Jesus was in Cana and the boy was in Capernaum. Jesus healed a man at the pool of Bethesda, demonstrating his power over time. The man had been crippled for over 38 years. Jesus fed the 5,000 and demonstrated his quantitative power, multiplying the loaves and the fish. When Jesus walked on water and stilled the storm, he demonstrated his power over nature. When Jesus healed the man who was born blind, he demonstrated his power over human destiny. And when Jesus raised Lazarus from the dead, he demonstrated his power over death, both physical and spiritual. Yes, Jesus Christ is indeed God who became flesh and dwelt among us. Will you receive him as your personal Savior from sin? Will you do that today?
0: The Bible principle you've heard today comes from the Life Essentials Study Bible by Dr. Gene Getz. 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
1: Circumstances and situations do color life, but you have been given the mind to choose what the color will be. Regardless of the troubles we might be facing, hey, let's stand alongside David, who said, "Shout for joy to the Lord." I'm John Gager, back to our playlist that features Passion, Zach Williams, Crowder, and right now, John Redding.

During this next song, use the opportunity to ask God to lead us to listen more than we speak, especially in times of uncertainty in our lives and in the world. 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

0: The clock says it's 20 minutes past the hour as we hear Just That Good from Passion. Question, why are there so many people who claim to be Christians, but who can never describe a time when they have shared their faith? Why do some Christians talk about seemingly everything else but the things of the Lord? The answer is simple. Jesus is not the overflow of their hearts. If you want to become a better evangelist, fall more in love with Jesus. He will be on the tip of your tongue more than you could ever imagine.
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3: 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I will proclaim the name of the Lord. How glorious is our God. 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

0: The time is now about 40 minutes past the hour. That's Toby Mack. I'm John Giger asking, when was the last time you said thank you to somebody who encouraged you? It's so easy to receive that affirmation. So easy to enjoy the moment of their kind word, their nice text, their friendly email, their whatever it is, and not really, really say thank you. You know, we encourage the behavior that we praise and affirm. And I'm not suggesting we should be so selfish as to say thank you so we can get more, but it's appropriate to say thank you. And much more than that, it's appropriate to be the one affirming others, praising others, encouraging others. Lord, would you help us be encouragers today? For the sake of Jesus, our greatest encouragement. Amen.
1: Some people think that to become a Christian, you have to be a Bible scholar. But Billy Graham knew the first step to making Jesus Christ your Savior is really quite simple.
2: 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When you come to Christ, you start out with simple, easy things to learn about God, and then it gets deeper and deeper and gets more wonderful all the time. People say, I can't understand the Bible. Well, I don't understand everything in the Bible either. But we accept it by faith. You accept many other things by faith. You say, I don't understand God. I don't either. If God was small enough for man to understand, he wouldn't be big enough to meet man's deep and eternal needs.
1: 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We're the Billy Graham Evangelistic Association.
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0: over the effectiveness of the UN, but the idea is sound. It's the same strategy Christians used 2,000 years ago when they had a disagreement. Some among them began to teach that believers in Christ had to keep the ancient custom of circumcision taught by Moses. Otherwise, they said God would not save them. The disagreement was sharp. The leaders decided to come together and discuss the issue. Since that first council at Jerusalem, the church has come together numerous times to resolve differences and to establish theological teachings. By the end of the 4th century, the church had met in several crucial councils to establish essential doctrines. These councils were necessary because various church leaders were teaching what each thought was right. To preserve the integrity of the Christian faith, wise leaders came together. They spent vast amounts of time to determine what the Bible taught on essential issues. One important doctrinal statement they agreed upon is the Apostles' Creed, which most Christians embrace today. These early church fathers knew the value of dialogue to resolve differences.
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with Death Was Arrested here on Sunday Praise on Moody Radio. Good morning, my friend. It's John Hemmer. I want to begin our time by sharing this with you. Imagine walking into your kitchen and you see a post-it note on the fridge. Or maybe you get a text message and it's from God. And it says this: talk to me before you overthink. I've got this.

May God teach us to find joy in simple blessings that we often take for granted. Use this next song to meditate on these. 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
1: It's Chandler Moore. God, I'm just grateful here on Sunday Praise on Moody Radio. Good morning. It's John Hemmer. Have you ever wondered if all of your prayers are effective? Or maybe you've kind of been concerned about that. You're thinking, you know what? I'm not the best prayer warrior. Are my prayers even, you know, going past the ceiling in my house? You know what? They are. Think about 2 Chronicles, okay? One of the most effective prayers in the entire Bible came from 2 Chronicles. 2 Chronicles 20, by the way. It says, quote unquote, "We do not know what to do, but our eyes are on you." That's it. You see, God is interested a lot more in our heart that is producing the prayer than the prayer itself. I got a song that talks more about that next. Hold on.
2: Abraham Lincoln is regarded as America's greatest president for keeping the nation united in spite of a costly civil war. Perhaps part of his character is revealed in this statement. "I am a slow walker," Lincoln said, "but I never walk back." Once he made a decision, Lincoln never looked back. Jesus said something similar to those who wanted to be his disciples. "No one," Jesus said, "who puts his hand to the plow and looks back is fit for service in the kingdom of God." If you have made a commitment to Christ, keep looking forward. Rear view mirrors are never used in God's kingdom. This is David Jeremiah, encouraging you to get on the road to new life. 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

It's Mercy Me with Make It Well here on Sunday Praise on Moody Radio. This is some amazing news. Now, when you think about this, this very well may be like some of the best news ever, all right? It's very simple. Sin is never greater than God's grace. You can't lose God's grace.

0: It's Megan Woods, Heaven Down Here on Sunday Praise on Moody Radio. Good morning, my friend. It's John Hemmer. Thank you so much for waking up and spending some time listening. Now, check this out. God's grace is responsible for so much more than just saving us. Of course, we are saved by grace. Jesus died for us. He rose again. When that happened, the debt was paid in full. But it goes so much deeper than what we think it does sometimes. How about this? Let's kind of flip the script for a minute. Maybe you're dealing with this right now in your life. A closed door. A door that you thought you were going to walk through. The door was open. Everything was good. All of a sudden, it closed. And you are like, what is happening? Why is this happening? You know what? We could be thankful for that because God uses those to lead us to the right door. And we got to remember, when God gives us a new beginning, it always starts with an ending. All of that, it's all about God's grace for us.
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4: 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I'm Chris Fabry. 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Thanks for continuing to pray for Fall Share.
5: 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Let my teaching fall on you like rain. 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I will proclaim the name of the Lord. How glorious is our God. 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

Ben, the wonderful cross here on Sunday Praise. Imagine your phone going off. There's a text message there, and it's from God. And he's saying this to you right now. My child, you are worrying way too much. Remember, there is nothing too hard for me. I am.

0: Knowing God from Harvest with Pastor and Evangelist Greg Laurie.
1: The church is an oasis of hope in a desert of hopelessness. When you lose a loved one, you go to the church for help. Maybe you lose a grandparent or a parent or a spouse or even a child. You go to the church. Oh yeah, the hospital will help you a bit, but they want to get that bed clear for the next person that's going to come in. The funeral home will help you. They want to make some sales, to be very honest with you. But you come to the church. We're here to mince person that's going to come in. The funeral home will help you. They want to make some sales, to be very honest with you. But you come to the church. We're here to minister to you. We're

0: in the church my whole life? No. You need to be born again. It comes down to this. Would you like your sin forgiven? Would you like to know that you'll go to heaven when you die? Would you like your guilt removed? And would you like to join the family of God? You say, yes, I would. Then you say, Lord, I know I'm a sinner, and I pray for a spiritual rebirth in my life right now. That doesn't take years. It doesn't take months. It doesn't take weeks. It doesn't even take hours. It can happen in an instant. He's just a prayer away.
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2: 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Here's an easy definition. 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Those who have received God's mercy by being forgiven of their sins know that feeling. It's no wonder that Abraham Lincoln once said, "I have always found that mercy bears richer fruits than strict justice." God will exercise justice one day, but today He offers the gift of mercy to all who will receive it. And this is David Jeremiah encouraging you to get on the road to new life. 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

That's Tasha Layton, Meet Me in the Valley, here on Sunday Praise. There's a phrase that says something like, you know, mountaintops are for inspiration and views, but fruit is grown in the valley. I want to begin this hour with this, okay? Now think about this for a minute. God has given you the opportunity to be defined by the rest of your life, not by the earlier chapters.

0: keep going.
1: Song's called Keep Going. New stuff here on Sunday Praise on Moody Radio. Good morning, my friend. It's John Hemmer. Have you ever dealt with insecurity? I would not be surprised if all of us in some way, I am raising my hand. I'll just tell you, friend to friend, I deal with that a lot, insecurity. And this is so true. I found this, want to share this with you. This is so true. Insecurity comes when you and I find our identity in anything but God. Now think about that for a minute. Insecurity sneaks in when you and I find our identity in anything but God. So what do we do with that? You know, when we're in the chaotic moments and everything's falling apart and, you know, we don't know what to do. You know, you and I can have peace in the middle of chaos. You know why? God is always, always, always holding us together. And the more we pray, the more things change. You see, prayer moves us beyond the best that you and I can do to the best that God can do.
2: Tragedy and hope. What a strange combination.
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2: 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She remarried a few years later and had a daughter whose middle name is Hope. 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

That is Francesca Battistelli, Lead Me to the Cross, here on Sunday Praise on Moody Radio. Good morning, my friend. It's John Hemmer. Let's call this a life equation. Okay, here's the equation. Our current battles will become our future confidence.

0: That is Torn Wells, new stuff there. Song is called Breathe On It here on Sunday Praise on Moody Radio. Good morning, my friend. It's John Hemmer. You ever struggled with doubt? You ever? Maybe you're struggling with doubt right now. I wonder if all of us in some way always struggle with doubt. You know what? That's okay. Here's the thing. Now, check this out. I'm going to break it down like a fraction. Our doubts do not disqualify us. But you and I need to learn to disqualify our doubts. Now, think about this for a minute. When we pray and we give things over to the Lord, if God answers our prayer right away, he's going to increase our faith, right? He's going to kind of work on that disqualifying our doubts. Now, if he delays, he's increasing our patience. If he doesn't answer your prayer in the way you thought he would, he is preparing the very best for you because he loves you that much and he knows you that well. And he has a plan that is so much greater and so much higher than any plan we could ever try to make up for ourselves. I got a song that talks more about that next. Hold on.
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It's Leanna Crawford with How Can You Not here on Sunday Praise. You know what? When you and I forget who God is, we forget who we are. And sometimes we are so focused on the future that we don't even realize that we are right in the middle of what we used to pray for. Here's Phil Wickham, David Crowder.

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Determining who to partner with in ministry can be tricky. In Ezra 4, we read that a group of people living in Israel attempted to join the temple rebuilding efforts, but get this, the returnees refused their help. Why? It's Today in the Word from Moody Bible Institute, and I'm John Gager. Well, our passage indicates that opposition from the people living in the land had persisted for many decades. Today in the Word, we read in Ezra chapter 5, they bribed officials to work against them and frustrate their plans during the entire reign of Cyrus, king of Persia, and down to the reign of Darius, king of Persia. The truth is, this chapter outlines a period of opposition to God's work that spanned at least 70 years. 70 years! Well, the enemies of Judah and Benjamin, who offered to help, say that they have been sacrificing to God since the time of Esarhaddon, king of Assyria, who brought us here. Esarhaddon ruled Assyria from 680 to 669 BC, so these people had been in the promised land for more than a century. Though they claimed Esarhaddon ruled Assyria from 680 to 669 BC, so these people had been in the promised land for more than a century. Though they claimed to worship God,

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1: Open the Bible with Colin Smith.
2: God's first law, like all of his commandments, was a wonderful expression of his love. You may surely eat of every tree of the garden, but of the tree of the knowledge of good and evil you shall not eat. See, Adam and Eve already knew about good, but there was another reality out there called evil, and God says, I don't want you ever to experience it. But Adam and Eve felt that they'd like to have this knowledge of evil, and we've all lived with it ever since. You know, every command that God gives is an expression of his love. Harm will come to you from breaking his law, and good will come to you from keeping it, irrespective of the cost.
1: Is there someone in your life who needs to know the God of the Bible and might be open to take a journey through the Bible with you? Invite them to openthebible.org.

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1: It's Casting Crowns with Scars in Heaven here on Sunday Praise on Moody Radio. I want to begin this hour by sharing this with you. Now, think about where you are right now. Think about how you feel. All right? Think about what you're going through. And imagine the Lord saying this to you right now. I know the plans I have for you. Plans to prosper you and not to harm you. Plans to give you hope and a future.

0: That is Franny Cash. New stuff there. Song is called Jesus All Along here on Sunday Praise on Moody Radio. Well, good morning, my friend. It's John Hemmer. It is a privilege to have you along. What a weekend it's been. Wow, can I believe it's been 25 years. September 11th, 25 years ago. Do you remember where you were on September 11th, 2001? I'm sure you do. Wow, the world changed. Everything changed on September 11th, 2001, right? Okay, now let's fast forward and let's do a snapshot of this morning, right here, right now, you and I together. So the world changed back in 2001. How do you and I change the world beginning today? How do we do it? You and I together. Let's challenge each other to do these things every day. And let's see what happens, all right? What if we focused on Jesus, we loved others, and we speak hope? I wonder what would happen. I got a song talks more about that next.
1: In the book of Proverbs, we read that every wise woman builds her house, but with her own hands, the foolish one tears hers down. Ladies, let's look at some actions that build or tear down. Is your behavior with men discreet and chaste?
2: For this is the will of God, that you should abstain from sexual immorality, that no one should take advantage of and defraud his brother.
1: Or are you aggressive and flirtatious? Do you look for ways to help the poor and needy?
2: She extends her hands to the poor. Yes, she reaches out her hands to the needy.
1: Or are you wrapped up in your own needs? 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
1: Your actions today may seem insignificant, but actually we're all in the process of either building people up or tearing them down. Let's be builders today. With Seeking Him, I'm Nancy DeMoss Walkmuth.
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5: Oswald Chambers said, "Prayer does not fit us for the greater work. Prayer is the greater work." Hi, friends. This is Janet Parshall, host of In the Market with Janet Parshall. And as you know, our Fall Share event is nearly here. So let's pray. Lord, we invite you to work in a mighty way at Share. We want the unstoppable gospel to be heard loud and clear every day on Moody Radio. So we thank you in advance for what you will do. Amen. Thank you, friends, for praying. But don't stop. Keep praying for Share. And thank you so much.
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That is Ann Wilson with God's Story here on Sunday Praise on Moody Radio to kind of take that song one step further. Maybe you can relate to this. This is so true. All right, check this out. God's plan is bigger than your past. Lord,

0: That is SEU Worship. New stuff there. A song is called What a God here on Sunday Praise on Moody Radio. Well, good morning. It's John Hemmer. It is a privilege to have you along. Now, right now, this very moment, as we are together, just think about where you are, right? Think about what you're walking through. Think about how you feel. Think about just how this season has been. And now imagine God saying these four things to you. So think about these four things and apply them to all that stuff you're carrying, okay? God is saying to you, I will make a way for you, okay? I am fighting your battles. I will provide for you. Trust my timing. You see, sometimes we think the answer no is a no, but from God, it's just a not yet. He will provide. He's got you. He loves you. And that's the way it is.
1: Marxism is influencing America. Karl Marx and D.L. Moody offered radically different answers. Marx believed society could be transformed through political revolution. Moody preached that true transformation begins with Jesus. From best-selling pastor Erwin W. Lutzer and historian Greg Quiggle, Marx and Moody, two contemporaries, two gospels, two tombstones, one choice. 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
2: Could it really be as easy as 1, 2, 3? Hi, I'm Arlene Pellicane, author of Screen Kids. In a study of more than 4,500 kids, researchers found three things that set kids up for success. Kids who met these three daily requirements had stronger attention spans, language abilities, working memory, and executive function. Curious? The three things are 1. At least 60 minutes of physical activity. 2. No more than 2 hours of recreational screen time. And 3. 9 to 11 hours of sleep. It's not rocket science, yet only half of the kids surveyed were getting enough sleep, 64% of kids were having too much screen time, and only 17% of kids were exercising. If you're concerned about your child, it really is as easy as 1, 2, 3. Why not start today?
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That is Red Rocks Worship with Good Plans here on Sunday Praise on Moody Radio. So check this out. Absolutely nothing is too hard for God. And whatever you might be walking into, God has already stepped into it. He's already prepared a way for you.

0: Holy Spirit does the work. We just pray and believe Him to do it and not give up.
1: Your life speaks to people more than you realize. Hi, I'm Mark Gothier with Crew and Making Your Life Count. Vicki Fox says sometimes the greatest witness is simply living out an authentic relationship with Jesus every day.
0: I took a girl that I worked with to work because her car broke down. So for 2 weeks, she and I were in the car together. And of course, she knew I was a Christian and she was kind of inquisitive and she was asking a lot of questions. And so she didn't really go to church or anything.
1: Through simple conversations, faithful prayer, and everyday kindness, Vicki watched God draw people to Himself, not because of her perfect words, but because they saw something real in her life.
0: So I would just share as much as I could with her about that, and then I would really be praying for her. Well, years later, I saw her again, and she had gone to this church that I used to go to. And she said, "Vicki, I owe all this to you because I saw your life and I wanted what you had." And she got saved. Now she was in church and doing good. And another friend of mine that I worked with, she thought she was saved, but she really wasn't. And she sang in the choir and everything at church, but she really had no personal relationship with the Lord. So she just said, "Vicki, one day I just walked down to the altar right after choir, got saved." And she says, "I know that that's because, you know, I saw your relationship and I wanted what you have." The Holy Spirit does the work. We just pray and believe Him to do it and not give up.
1: You may never know how God is using your life to influence someone else. Keep loving people, keep praying, and trust the Holy Spirit to do what only using your life to influence someone else. Keep loving people, keep praying, and trust the Holy Spirit to do what only He can do.

It's not an accident, but it's an intentional decision. And one of the most spiritual decisions a leader can make about prayer is to simply pull out his calendar and plan when they'll pray. The truth is, if we want Acts like church, we need Acts like rhythms. So pastors, today is a good day to pull out the calendar and plan how you'll lead your church to pray. For laypersons, invite someone to join you in a regular time of prayer. Maybe even contact your pastor today and let them know that you're praying for them. I'm Kyle Reno, a pastor in Little Rock, Arkansas, and a co-host of the One Cry podcast for OneCry.com.

That is Kay Thompson. That's What the Cross is For here on Sunday Praise. Good morning, my friend. It's John Hemmer. Is there anything that you are worried about that's coming up? Maybe you're wondering, okay, how do I navigate through all of this worry? And sometimes having faith for the future is just remembering what God has done for us in the past. The song is called

0: Jeremy Cab. His latest song is called Revival here on Sunday Praise. Good morning, my friend. It's John Hemmer. Thank you for being here. Thank you for spending some time listening. I would not be surprised if all of us in some way battle anxiety. I mean, I do. And interesting thing about anxiety, I never really saw it this way. It's true. Anxiety comes when you and I try to take control over things that belong to God. So what do we do with that? How do we navigate through that? Well, here's one thing we got to remember. God has protected us from situations that we didn't even know about. And maybe God is using our present circumstances to prepare us for the blessing that's coming. So we got to remember that God is always faithful and God is good and God's got a perfect plan. Nothing ever surprises him. We are exactly where he wants us to be.
1: Some people think that to become a Christian, you have to be a Bible scholar. But Billy Graham knew the first step to making Jesus Christ your Savior is really quite simple.
2: You come by faith to Christ. And then you will begin to understand as you come first by faith. When you come to Christ, you start out with simple, easy things to learn about God. And then it gets deeper and deeper and gets more wonderful all the time. People say, I can't understand the Bible. Well, I don't understand everything in the Bible either. But we accept it by faith. You accept many other things by faith. You say, I don't understand God. I don't either. If God was small enough for man to understand, he wouldn't be big enough to meet man's deep and eternal needs.
1: If you have questions about taking that first step of faith, we can help you find answers. 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We're the Billy Graham Evangelistic Association.
3: The Unstoppable Gospel offers light in dark times. I'm Carl Claussen, inviting you to pray with me that the light of Jesus would be seen in our upcoming Fall Share event. Lord, you're the light of the world. We pray that many would find you as Savior, even in the middle of share. We want you to be glorified, Jesus. Amen, and let it be. And please continue to pray for share. Thank you.
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5: 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Whoa, oh.

Hello, my name is here on Sunday Praise. Good morning, it's John. How amazing is this? No matter how many steps you have taken away from God, it still only takes one step to get back. He's right there. He's waiting for you. You said

0: On the night you're falling all to pieces, you can bring your lonely heart to Jesus. What if I told you that I believe it?
1: That is for King and Country. New stuff from those guys. Song is called What If I Told You here on Sunday Praise. Good morning. It's John Hemmer. Here's something to think about. When you and I follow God's will for our lives, we can actually see how yesterday's events prepared us for today's challenges and tomorrow's opportunities. It's one of the many, many, many, many ways that He works all things together for our good. And with that, I got to tell you, I am guilty of this, and I struggle with this. Let's not be so focused on the future that we miss all of the blessings that God is giving us right now. Let's challenge each other beginning this morning. Let's be in the moment. You know what I'm saying? Let's be aware of where God has us, why God has us here, and what is God showing us. And just think about all the blessings that we have. I got a song, talks more about that next on Sunday Praise.
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6: Stan Ferris came to Moody in 1970. As a Moody student, he did the news on the morning show. And after graduation, he worked full-time, creating a public affairs department. And Stan remembers
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Case closed. The end. No chance for me to ever leave this prison of my sin. Now I know it might sound crazy, but one day a key unlocked that cell.

It's Micah Tyler with Walking Free here on Sunday Praise. So check this out. We need to thank God for what did not happen in our lives. Yeah, because what didn't happen in our lives made room for what was supposed to happen. And God knew that all along. He works all things together for our good.

0: is Elevation Worship with I Know a Name here on Sunday Praise. All right, so check this out, right? Do you know about this? Philippians, the book of Philippians, is the happiest book of the Bible. It is. But here's the thing. Philippians was actually written in jail. Philippians was written in jail. So here's the point. Our circumstances do not determine our joy. I know it's easy to get that flipped around. You know, you're in a situation and it feels like the rug has been pulled out from under you and everything is crashing down and you wonder how you're going to get through this. God is in that with you. Nothing surprises him. He loves you. He's got a plan for you and he's got you. Wherever you are right now, he's got you and he's got this.
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2: The Apostle John, more than any other gospel writer, stated his purpose in writing the fourth gospel. However, his reason for recording this gospel appears near the end. Here's what he wrote.
3: Jesus performed many other signs in the presence of his disciples that are not written in this book. But these are written so that you may believe Jesus is the Messiah, the Son of God, and by believing, you may have life in his name.
2: In terms of these signs, John actually chose 7 significant miracles to demonstrate that Jesus is indeed the Christ, the Son of God. He changed water to wine, demonstrating Jesus is the master of quality. Jesus healed a Roman official's son and demonstrated his power over distance. You see, Jesus was in Cana and the boy was in Capernaum. Jesus healed a man at the pool of Bethesda, demonstrating his power over time. The man had been crippled for over 38 years. Jesus fed the 5,000 and demonstrated his quantitative power, multiplying the loaves and the fish. When Jesus walked on water and stilled the storm, he demonstrated his power over nature. When Jesus healed the man who was born blind, he demonstrated his power over human destiny. And when Jesus raised Lazarus from the dead, he demonstrated his power over death, both physical and spiritual. Yes, Jesus Christ is indeed God who became flesh and dwelt among us. Will you receive him as your personal Savior from sin? Will you do that today?
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4: 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The amazing thing is that God individualizes his expressions of love. To put it another way, he speaks our love language. The man whose love language is physical touch will say, is his expressions of love. To put it another way, he speaks our love language. The man whose love language is physical touch will say, I felt God.

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3: Anti-Semitism is known as the oldest hatred. 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So Moody is calling a summit to oppose this new Christian anti-Semitism. 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
4: 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I will proclaim the name of the Lord. How glorious is our God. 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

0: Hi, I'm Johnny Erickson Tata. Max, who is a quarterback for a high school team, has been friends with his buddy KL ever since fifth grade. Now, KL has cerebral palsy and serves as the football team's manager. These two guys were both nominated, though, for the homecoming king. But during halftime at the big game, when they crowned Max the football star, he got a bright idea. Seeing his friend KL coming toward him to give him a congratulatory hug, Max took off the crown from his head and held it out to his friend, and the crowd went wild. Later, Max explained, "I think the crown should have gone to the person who positively uplifts the school, and that person is KL for sure." Romans chapter 12 says, "Love one another with brotherly affection. Outdo one another in showing honor." Max found a way to do just that. So think of the ways you can show honor today to the ones that you love.
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1: That is Evan Kraft with Be All Right here on Sunday Praise. Good morning, my friend. It's John Hemmer. Want to begin this hour by sharing this with you. Good news. Even after you mess up, God still loves you. God still wants you. And God can still use you.

as these songs play, may you find comfort knowing none of us are alone on this journey of faith in Christ. This is the Praise and Worship Channel.

0: That is Torrin Wells, new stuff there. Song is called Breathe On It here on Sunday Praise. Well, good morning, my friend. It's John Hemmer. Hopefully it's been a great weekend for you so far. Maybe you're in this place this morning. Maybe it's been a season in your life where you just feel like, okay, this is not going to change. It is the way it is. Maybe it feels like you're in this valley. Maybe it feels like you're fighting this battle. And you, from your perspective, you just don't see any way of this to get better. I got good news for you, okay? We only see what we see. We don't see what God sees. God's ways are so much higher than our ways, okay? So check this out. God has a million ways to turn your situation around that you've never even thought of. And he will take care of you. He's got you. He will provide. I got a song talks more about that next. Hold on.
1: A praying church is a powerful church. Jesus said that his house is to be a house of prayer and that pastors have been called to prayer in the ministry of the word. So we have to ask ourselves a question. Is our church a praying church? Now we know a praying church doesn't just happen, meaning it's not an accident, but it's an intentional decision. And one of the most spiritual decisions a leader can make about prayer is to simply pull out his calendar and plan when they'll pray. The truth is, if we want Acts like church, we need Acts like rhythms. So, Pastor, today is a good day to pull out the calendar and plan how you'll lead your church to pray. 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
2: 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Hi, I'm Rob West of Faith and Finance Live, inviting you to pray with me for our approaching fall share event. Heavenly Father, you know our needs. As we gather for share, we pray that you would touch many hearts and meet our needs. Thanks for your faithful provision in the past. In Jesus' name, amen. Thank you for praying, and keep praying for share.
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It's Brandon Lake with Hard Fought Hallelujah here on Sunday Praise. I would not be surprised if everybody was going through something in their lives right now. So whatever your something is, you can worry about it or you can pray about it. Now, one does nothing, but the other does everything.

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0: That is SEU Worship with What a God here on Sunday Praise. Well, good morning, my friend. It's John Hemmer. I want to share this with you right now, this morning, as you and I are together. God is working in your life in ways that you cannot even begin to try to understand. It's true. And with God, your best days are ahead. They're not behind. No matter what you might think, you might be at a place right now where you're like, it's over. I missed it. It's over. I missed all of these opportunities. I'm not going to get another chance to do this, this, this, or this. No, with God, your best days are ahead of you. There is a reason why the windshield is bigger than the rearview mirror. Because what's ahead of you is so much more important than what's behind you. You got to remember that God's got a perfect plan for you, and He will be faithful. He always is. He always will be.
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It's Passion and Remember on the Praise and Worship channel. Hey, I don't know where Hemmer went, so I thought I'd just jump in and intro the last song of his hour. I'll be with you for another one. Mike Powers, glad to be with you. And Maverick City Music, it's Jaira on Moody Radio's Praise and Worship channel. Let's go. I'll never

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0: Following World War II, the superpowers established the United Nations. They did it to have a forum where nations could dialogue and resolve differences. They hoped to avoid misunderstanding and war. People disagree over the effectiveness of the UN, but the idea is sound. It's the same strategy Christians used 2,000 years ago when they had a disagreement. Some among them began to teach that believers in Christ had to keep the ancient custom of circumcision taught by Moses. Otherwise, they said God would not save them. The disagreement was sharp. The leaders decided to come together and discuss the issue. Since that first council at Jerusalem, the church has come together numerous times to resolve differences and to establish theological teachings. By the end of the 4th century, the church had met in several crucial councils to establish essential doctrines. These councils were necessary because various church leaders were teaching what each thought was right. To preserve the integrity of the Christian faith, wise leaders came together. They spent vast amounts of time to determine what the Bible taught on essential issues. One important doctrinal statement they agreed upon is the Apostles' Creed, which most Christians embrace today. These early church fathers knew the value of dialogue to resolve differences.
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2: This is Today's Single Christian, and I'm Lena Ebuchamra. I came across an interesting article about video games. An 11-year-old girl was so addicted to a video game that her parents noted that she had wet herself in the middle of a gaming marathon and had not even noticed. They admitted her to rehab, and she was given a new diagnosis. It was called a gaming disorder. While video game addiction is not on my list of addictions, I get this pattern of behavior. It's not so hard to get so caught up in something that feels good to the point where we lose sight of the bigger picture. That thing we love becomes the most important thing in the world. While it's easy to give this sort of behavior a medical diagnosis, the Bible calls it idolatry. The correct response to idolatry is to repent and to grow in love with Jesus more. Like the psalmist once prayed, "One thing I seek the most, to gaze on the beauty of the Lord." What do you long for more than anything? Are you chasing idols or are you falling more in love with Jesus every day? 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

John Reddick and Holding On. Praise God. Aren't you glad he's holding on? Yes, indeed. Thanks for joining us on Moody Radio's Praise and Worship Channel. My name is Mike Powers. In for Joe Pitt on this Sunday, about 3.5 minutes after the hour, with Mercy Me on the way, Consumed by Fire coming up as well, and Pat Barrett right now. This is Build My Life on Moody Radio's Praise and Worship Channel.

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1: Don't you want to just throw your hands up and sing right along? It's Toby Mac, and Lord, it feels good. Yes, indeed. Thanks for joining us on Moody Radio's Praise and Worship Channel. My name is Mike Powers, sitting in for Joe Pitt here this weekend. He's actually back, just a little under the weather today, so we'll get him back in here real soon. Always good to pray for our friend Joe and make sure he's going to be okay, and I think that's going to be the case. Hope you're having a wonderful Sunday so far. 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Oh, our own Carl Clausen is going to be there along with Dr. Michael Rydelnik. There's going to be fantastic music on board and so very, very much more. And there's still space for you. You can reserve your cabin right now. You can just click on there, the Alaskan Cruise, at moodyradio.org and find out all of the information. Thanks for spending part of your Sunday with us. On the way, House Fires, music from Stephen McWhorter. Got David Crowder lined up and Hillsong Worship coming right up on Moody Radio's Praise and Worship Channel.
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6: 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I'm Chris Fabry. 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

Yes, it is a beautiful name. It's Hillsong Worship singing for us on Moody Radio's Praise and Worship channel. My name is Mike Powers. Happy Sunday, everybody. Here's David Crowder.

0: It is Jeremy Camp and Revival on Moody Radio's Praise and Worship Channel. Mike Powers, glad to be sending in for Joe Pitt for another Sunday here. Hope you're having a wonderful day. Almost 20 minutes before the hour now. Hey, do you have a story about Moody Radio? You know, we're celebrating 100 years of broadcasting. And among all of those things, we, of course, have our webcasting that goes on, hence the channel you're listening to right now, the Praise and Worship Channel. 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Big green banner with the swipe under the Y-O-U-R, your Moody Radio story. 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Some that you can read. We'd love for you to take a look at those too. 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All right, on the way, some Josiah Queen, music from Hope Darst, and Chris Tomlin on the way in just a few moments on the Praise and Worship Channel.
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5: 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Let my teaching fall on you like rain. Let my speech settle like dew. Let my words fall like rain on tender grass, like gentle showers on young plants. I will proclaim the name of the Lord. How glorious is our God. That's Deuteronomy 32:2-3, the Moody Radio verse of the week.
6: Marxism is influencing America. Karl Marx and D.L. 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

A prayer for all of us through every song we play is that God would give wisdom to us all to make good choices in our daily lives. This is the Praise.

Josiah Queen and Demons with Chris Tomlin just before that. On the Praise and Worship Channel, Mike Powers bidding you a wonderful day. My friend Scott Thunder on the way to take you through the afternoon. He's next after Hope Darst and Lincoln Brewster right now on the Praise and Worship Channel. Have a blessed rest of your day, everybody.

0: Determining who to partner with in ministry can be tricky. In Ezra 4, we read that a group of people living in Israel attempted to join the temple rebuilding efforts, but get this, the returnees refused their help. Why? It's Today in the Word from Moody Bible Institute, and I'm John Gager. Well, our passage indicates that opposition from the people living in the land had persisted for many decades. Today in the Word, we read in Ezra chapter 5, they bribed officials to work against them and frustrate their plans during the entire reign of Cyrus, king of Persia, and down to the reign of Darius, king of Persia. The truth is, this chapter outlines a period of opposition to God's work that spanned at least 70 years. 70 years! Well, the enemies of Judah and Benjamin, who offered to help, say that they have been sacrificing to God since the time of Esarhaddon, king of Assyria, who brought us here. Esarhaddon ruled Assyria from 680 to 669 BC, so these people had been in the promised land for more than a century. Though they claimed to worship God like the returnees, at most they worshiped him as one of many gods. We know this from 2 Kings chapter 17, which details the syncretism and false worship of the people whom the Assyrians brought to Israel. So the returnees refused to compromise by allowing unfaithful people to join in the rebuilding of the Lord's temple. How have you determined who to partner with in ministry? How would you have responded to the offer of help had it been extended to you? This offer that we read about in Ezra chapter 4, it's worth thinking about. Maybe you want to explore that whole thing deeper. You can do that at our website, todayintheword.org. Again, our website is todayintheword.org.
1: This is John MacArthur. Join me today for Portraits of Grace. When Jesus said, "I am the good shepherd, and I know my own, and my own know me," he was stating a truth that has been especially dear to me since the early days of my theological education. I may never fully comprehend the depth of what it means to belong to Christ, but I will forever glory in it. Peter said, "You're a people for God's own possession," which means God bought us with a price. Christians are uniquely God's because He paid the price to redeem us from the bondage of sin and death. Thus we are His. And since we are His eternally, we must live accordingly and rejoice in such a glorious privilege. This is John MacArthur encouraging you to live as portraits of grace.

Psalm 34, 17 and 18 says, "The righteous cry out, and the Lord hears them. He delivers them from all their troubles. The Lord is close to the brokenhearted and saves those who are crushed in spirit."

Songs like these can help us to see the good in others, even when it's difficult. They help us put in the mindset to love as Jesus loved. This is the Praise and Worship Channel.

0: praise and worship music for your Sunday from Cochran and Company. Scott, with you, and let's talk about nostalgia for a second. How many times have you and I looked back with a longing to a different time, maybe a better time, better health? We long for the time when we saw the hand of God do wondrous things. But what if God is about to do a new thing? If we only look in the rearview mirror, we're going to miss what's in the windshield. Every day that God has given us is a gift, and perhaps God is making a pathway through your wilderness or rivers in the dry wasteland of your life. So don't spend too much time looking back, or you might just miss what God is going to do next.
1: In the book of Proverbs, we read that every wise woman builds her house, but with her own hands, the foolish one tears hers down. Ladies, let's look at some actions that build or tear down. Is your behavior with men discreet and chaste?
2: For this is the will of God, that you should abstain from sexual immorality, that no one should take advantage of and defraud his brother.
1: Or are you aggressive and flirtatious? Do you look for ways to help the poor and needy?
2: She extends her hands to the poor. Yes, she reaches out her hands to the needy.
1: Or are you wrapped up in your own needs? Is your home a place of ministry and encouragement to other people?
2: Be hospitable to one another without grumbling.
1: Your actions today may seem insignificant, but actually we're all in the process of either building people up or tearing them down. Let's be builders today. With Seeking Him, I'm Nancy DeMoss Waugmuth.
3: 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Prayer is the greater work." Hi, friends. This is Janet Parshall, host of In the Market with Janet Parshall. And as you know, our Fall Share event is nearly here. So let's pray. Lord, we invite you to work in a mighty way at Share. We want the unstoppable gospel to be heard loud and clear every day on Moody Radio. So we thank you in advance for what you will do. Amen. Thank you, friends, for praying. But don't stop. Keep praying for Share. And thank you so much.
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Lord, may these songs help remind us to be kind to others, especially those who are struggling. 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

0: On the night you're falling all to pieces, you can bring your lonely heart to Jesus. What if I told you that I believe it?
1: Praise and worship music for your Sunday. Scott with you. And here's some thoughts for you about what to do before you even get out of bed in the morning from Proverbs31.org. You ever do this? Do you ever pray before you even get out of bed? Instead of immediately reaching for your cell phone or thinking about what you have to do, make your first conversation of the day one with God. A simple prayer can just reset your perspective. If your eyes are open and your heart is beating, God still has a purpose for you in that moment. And don't measure yourself by how much you can accomplish. On low energy days, and we all have them, we can easily feel guilty about what we're not doing. But our worth isn't determined by our productivity. Today's weakness doesn't disqualify you. You may not feel capable of handling everything ahead, but you don't have to handle it entirely in your own strength. Invite God in before your feet even hit the floor.
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3: Stan Ferris came to Moody in 1970. As a Moody student, he did the news on the morning show. And after graduation, he worked full-time, creating a public affairs department. And Stan remembers
4: a live call-in show, and you forgot the guy's name that you're interviewing. Oh, my goodness.
3: But the worst feeling?
4: 5 seconds into the interview, you realize that you don't have a rapport with his guest, you know? They're giving you, like, one-word answers to your questions. And basically, you just know you're done for.
3: Stan interviewed notables like Billy Graham and former Israeli Prime Minister Yitzhak Rabin. But for Stan, the great moments were usually found on a smaller stage.
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3: To the glory of God, Stan Ferris is a name you should know.
5: The Unstoppable Gospel offers light in dark times. I'm Carl Claussen, inviting you to pray with me that the light of Jesus would be seen in our upcoming Fall Share event. Lord, you're the light of the world. We pray that many would find you as Savior, even in the middle of share. We want you to be glorified, Jesus. Amen, and let it be. And please continue to pray for share. Thank you.
6: Marxism is influencing America. 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

You know some Latin, even if you don't think you do. You've sang Agnus Dei, and that's Latin for Lamb of God. And here is Hillsong.

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1: The Apostle John, more than any other gospel writer, stated his purpose in writing the fourth gospel. However, his reason for recording this gospel appears near the end. Here's what he wrote.
0: Jesus performed many other signs in the presence of his disciples that are not written in this book. But these are written so that you may believe Jesus is the Messiah, the Son of God, and by believing, you may have life in his name.
1: In terms of these signs, John actually chose seven significant miracles to demonstrate that Jesus is indeed the Christ, the Son of God. He changed water to wine, demonstrating Jesus is the master of quality. Jesus healed a Roman official's son and demonstrated his power over distance. You see, Jesus was in Cana and the boy was in Capernaum. Jesus healed a man at the pool of Bethesda, demonstrating his power over time. The man had been crippled for over 38 years. Jesus fed the 5,000 and demonstrated his quantitative power, multiplying the loaves and the fish. When Jesus walked on water and stilled the storm, he demonstrated his power over nature. When Jesus healed the man who was born blind, he demonstrated his power over human destiny. And when Jesus raised Lazarus from the dead, he demonstrated his power over death, both physical and spiritual. Yes, Jesus Christ is indeed God who became flesh and dwelt among us. Will you receive him as your personal Savior from sin? Will you do that today?
0: The Bible principle you've heard today comes from the Life Essentials Study Bible by Dr. Gene Getz. 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
2: 25 years ago today, a nation came to a grinding halt, eyes transfixed by live video from New York City and the horror of the Twin Towers collapsing, killing 2,606 people. Two other flights were hijacked that day, one crashing into the Pentagon, the other into a field. Many lives were lost. Many heroes stepped forward. And the ripples of 9/11 would touch every corner of the globe, from airport security to global trade and outright war in the Middle East. Yet for many, the memory of 9/11 is and always will be deeply personal. Those who lost a husband or a wife, a son, a daughter, a grandparent, each loss irreplaceable. It's right to honor their memories and to remind ourselves that this broken world is not without hope. And so, with eyes of faith, we look to Jesus. I'm David Wolin at haventoday.org.

0: Hope you're having a great Sunday. Scott Thunder with you. And you know, all of us get into times when we just don't seem to be able to read the Bible. It's not that we don't appreciate it, but it's just hard to get into, hard to understand. Even somebody that's been a Christian for a long time sometimes is a little, well, just not so much into reading the Bible. And a spiritual rut doesn't mean you've lost your faith. Sometimes you're just tired or distracted. And sometimes if you feel ashamed of it, it just makes it harder to begin again. So don't wait until you feel spiritually motivated. Just as motivation often follows action in other areas of life, opening scripture for a few minutes can come before the desire to do so. Psalm 1 describes scripture as something that nourishes us. The image of a tree planted near water reminds us that constant exposure to God's word develops roots even when we don't immediately see growth. You know what? You can ask God to restore your appetite for his word. Instead of turning Bible reading into another item on your guilt-filled to-do list, ask God to renew your curiosity and desire to know him. And you know what? He will answer that prayer.
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2: In Matthew 7:8, Jesus said, "Everyone who asks receives." Hi, I'm Rob West of Faith and Finance Live, inviting you to pray with me for our approaching fall share event. Heavenly Father, you know our needs. 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Thanks for your faithful provision in the past. In Jesus' name, amen. Thank you for praying, and keep praying for share.
3: 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I will proclaim the name of the Lord. How glorious is our God. 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

0: It's Megan Woods, Heaven Down Here. Praise and worship music for your Sunday. 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
4: 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I'm Chris Fabry. 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

As you let these songs wash over you, may we go forth in peace to love and serve one another. 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

Isaiah 43:1 says, "Do not fear, for I have redeemed you. I have called you by name. You are mine."

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1: The church is an oasis of hope in a desert of hopelessness. When you lose a loved one, you go to the church for help. Maybe you lose a grandparent or a parent or a spouse or even a child. You go to the church. Oh, yeah, the hospital will help you a bit, but they want to get that bed clear for the next person that's going to come in. The funeral home will help you. They want to make some sales, to be very honest with you. But you come to the church. We're here to minister to you. We're here to comfort you. We're here to help you. When your spouse walked out on you, where did you turn? Probably to the church. When you were having problems with your kids, where did you go? Maybe came to the church. We're not perfect. But we are the best family going, for sure. And here's the great thing about our family. You can join our family. You say, how? Well, you have to be born into it. Oh, you mean like raised in the church my whole life? No. You need to be born again. It comes down to this. Would you like your sin forgiven? Would you like to know that you'll go to heaven when you die? Would you like your guilt removed? And would you like to join the family of God? You say, yes, I would. Then you say, Lord, I know I'm a sinner, and I pray for a spiritual rebirth in my life right now. That doesn't take years. It doesn't take months. It doesn't take weeks. It doesn't even take hours. It can happen in an instant. He's just a prayer away.
0: You were created to know God. Find out how to begin a relationship with Him by going to harvest.org. Just click on Know God. Already know God? Invite others to learn more about what it means to follow Jesus. Answers to questions about the Christian faith, online courses for Christian growth, and video messages from Pastor Greg Laurie can be found at harvest.org.
2: This is Anne Graham Lotz with Daily Light for Daily Living. When we know the truth and we're presented with that which is false, we'll instinctively recognize it. Measuring philosophies or theologies or books or doctrines or counsel by the Word of God is like exposing the crookedness of a stick by placing a straight stick beside it. Hebrews chapter 4 verse 12 says, "The Word of God is living and active, sharper than any double-edged sword. It penetrates even to dividing soul and spirit." The ultimate compliment an audience can pay a preacher is to bring their Bibles and follow the message so they can double-check what is said against what God says. Listen to me. In order to give God's Word out so that others can hear His voice in their ears, a pastor, preacher, or teacher must read it, study it, understand it, and live by it. And when they do, His Word makes a lasting impact because it's powerful and it's true. This is Anne Graham Lotz.

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This is the Praise and Worship Channel.

0: And rather than finding their source of satisfaction in the temporary blessings, the success that this world has to offer, the band came to realize, you know what? We need to be focusing on Jesus himself, the living water. That's Cain, Sunday Praise and Worship. I'm Don Morris, and maybe you need to shift to the source of your satisfaction as well. 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
1: Could it really be as easy as 1, 2, 3? Hi, I'm Arlene Pellicane, author of Screen Kids. In a study of more than 4,500 kids, researchers found three things that set kids up for success. Kids who met these three daily requirements had stronger attention spans, language abilities, working memory, and executive function. Curious? The three things are 1. At least 60 minutes of physical activity. 2. No more than 2 hours of recreational screen time. And 3. 9 to 11 hours of sleep. It's not rocket science, yet only half of the kids surveyed were getting enough sleep, 64% of kids were having too much screen time, and only 17% of kids were exercising. If you're concerned about your child, it really is as easy as 1, 2, 3. Why not start today?
2: Marxism is influencing America. 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Moody preached that true transformation begins with Jesus. 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
3: Oswald Chambers said, "Prayer does not fit us for the greater work. Prayer is the greater work." Hi, friends. This is Janet Parshall, host of In the Market with Janet Parshall. And as you know, our fall Share event is nearly here. So let's pray. Lord, we invite you to work in a mighty way at Share. We want the unstoppable gospel to be heard loud and clear every day on Moody Radio. So we thank you in advance for what you will do. Amen. Thank you, friends, for praying. But don't stop. Keep praying for Share. And thank you so much.
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0: and a wonderful opportunity for you to get to know that great God better. 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
1: The Unstoppable Gospel offers light in dark times. I'm Carl Claussen, inviting you to pray with me that the light of Jesus would be seen in our upcoming Fall Share event. Lord, you're the light of the world. We pray that many would find you as Savior, even in the middle of share. We want you to be glorified, Jesus. Amen, and let it be. And please continue to pray for share. Thank you.
2: Abraham Lincoln is regarded as America's greatest president for keeping the nation united in spite of a costly civil war. Perhaps part of his character is revealed in this statement. "I am a slow walker," Lincoln said, "but I never walk back." Once he made a decision, Lincoln never looked back. Jesus said something similar to those who wanted to be his disciples. "No one," Jesus said, "who puts his hand to the plow and looks back is fit for service in the kingdom of God." 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

If you're feeling overwhelmed right now, we pray that this next song reminds you that God's grace is enough for this moment. 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

0: The Holy Spirit does the work. We just pray and believe Him to do it and not give up.
1: Your life speaks to people more than you realize. Hi, I'm Mark Gothier with Crew and Making Your Life Count. Vicki Fox says sometimes the greatest witness is simply living out an authentic relationship with Jesus every day.
0: I took a girl that I worked with to work because her car broke down. So for 2 weeks, she and I were in the car together. And of course, she knew I was a Christian. And she was kind of inquisitive and she was asking a lot of questions. And so she didn't really go to church or anything.
1: Through simple conversations, faithful prayer, and everyday kindness, Vicki watched God draw people to Himself, not because of her perfect words, but because they saw something real in her life.
0: So I would just share as much as I could with her about that, and then I would really be praying for her. Well, years later, I saw her again, and she had gone to this church that I used to go to. And she said, "Vicki, I owe all this to you because I saw your life and I wanted what you had." And she got saved. Now she was in church and doing good. And another friend of mine that I worked with, she thought she was saved, but she really wasn't. And she sang in the choir and everything at church, but she really had no personal relationship with the Lord. So she just said, "Vicki, I just walked down to the altar right after choir, got saved." And she says, "I know that that's because, you know, I saw your relationship and I wanted what you had." The Holy Spirit does the work. We just pray and believe Him to do it and not give up.
1: You may never know how God is using your life to influence someone else. Keep loving people, keep praying, and trust the Holy Spirit to do what only He can do. Learn more at crew.org/life.
2: Hi, I'm Johnny Erickson Tata. Max, who was a quarterback for a high school team, has been friends with his buddy KL ever since fifth grade. Now, KL has cerebral palsy and serves as the football team's manager. These two guys were both nominated, though, for the Homecoming King. But during halftime at the big game, when they crowned Max the football star, he got a bright idea. Seeing his friend KL coming toward him to give him a congratulatory hug, Max took off the crown from his head and held it out to his friend, and the crowd went wild. Later, Max explained, "I think the crown should have gone to the person who positively uplifts the school, and that person is KL for sure." Romans chapter 12 says, "Love one another with brotherly affection. Outdo one another in showing honor." Max found a way to do just that. So think of the ways you can show honor today to the ones that you love.

0: Cade Thompson, and I'm Dodd Morris in Revelation 4, this hour of Sunday praise and worship. Okay, here it is three times. Holy, holy, holy is the Lord God Almighty, a past, present, and future who was and is to come.
1: Worthy is the Lamb.
0: God Almighty, a past, present, and future who was and is to come.

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0: Know her from We the Kingdom. That's Franny Cash and Jesus All Along. Part of our Sunday praise and worship. I'm Dodd Morris. If you hear her testimony, you'll recognize the importance of a strong foundation in life. It's something we're looking at this weekend. And today in the Word, our study in the book of Ezra, it's our daily devotional. 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It's also the most important part of any life that's going to last in a faith built on Jesus Christ. 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
3: 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Hi, I'm Rob West of Faith and Finance Live, inviting you to pray with me for our approaching Fall Share event. Heavenly Father, you know our needs. 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
4: 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I will proclaim the name of the Lord. How glorious is our God. 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

0: Sunday Praise and Worship from Jeremy Camp, and I'm Dodd Morris. Of course, before revival can take place, we need to be open to hearing from the Lord. 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She says, before I could even begin to explore further instruction concerning how God speaks or even why he speaks, I first had to ask myself whether or not I wanted to hear him enough to stop doing all the talking so that I might listen. 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
0: Following World War II, the superpowers established the United Nations. They did it to have a forum where nations could dialogue and resolve differences. They hoped to avoid misunderstanding and war. People disagree over the effectiveness of the UN, but the idea is sound. It's the same strategy Christians used 2,000 years ago when they had a disagreement. Some among them began to teach that believers in Christ had to keep the ancient custom of circumcision, taught by Moses. Otherwise, they said God would not save them. The disagreement was sharp. The leaders decided to come together and discuss the issue. Since that first council at Jerusalem, the church has come together numerous times to resolve differences and to establish theological teachings. By the end of the 4th century, the church had met in several crucial councils to establish essential doctrines. These councils were necessary because various church leaders were teaching what each thought was right. To preserve the integrity of the Christian faith, wise leaders came together. They spent vast amounts of time to determine what the Bible taught on essential issues. One important doctrinal statement they agreed upon is the Apostles' Creed, which most Christians embrace today. These early church fathers knew the value of dialogue to resolve differences.
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It's out of our control. But still, I hope you know. 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

0: On the night you're falling all to pieces, you can bring your lonely heart to Jesus. What if I told you that I believe it?
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0: 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Karl Marx and D.L. 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
1: 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I'm Chris Fabry. 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

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Thanks for being part of the Praise and Worship Channel family.

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The ways in which we broadcast might change, but the message stays the same. We're Moody Radio.

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1: 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We're there for you when you need us. 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

We hope this next song helps you meditate on the truth that our identity comes from being His children, not from what we accomplish. 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

0: Oswald Chambers said, prayer does not fit us for the greater work. Prayer is the greater work. Hi, friends. This is Janet Parshall, host of In the Market with Janet Parshall. And as you know, our Fall Share event is nearly here. So let's pray. Lord, we invite you to work in a mighty way at Share. We want the unstoppable gospel to be heard loud and clear every day on Moody Radio. So we thank you in advance for what you will do. Amen. Thank you, friends, for praying. But don't stop. Keep praying for Share. And thank you so much.
1: 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But anxiety doesn't have to rule your heart or your home. 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
4: 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I will proclaim the name of the Lord, how glorious is our God. 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